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1: In Radio Hawke's Bay Community News, Labor says it will make public transport significantly cheaper by introducing a weekly fare cap. $20 in Auckland, Wellington and Christchurch and $10 across the rest of New Zealand. Leader Chris Hipkins says the policy is aimed at easing cost of living pressures, allowing commuters, students and families to travel as much as they like each week without extra charges once the cap is reached. The change will begin on the 1st of July 2027 under Labor government. Transport spokesperson Tangi Utekeri says the cap gives a family certainty and encourages greater use of buses, trains and ferries, reducing congestion and strengthening public transport networks. And the Hawke's Bay Chamber of Commerce says rising costs are putting increasing pressure on local businesses as rates, insurance, energy and staffing expenses continue to climb. The issue has been especially visible in Hastings, where some commercial and industrial property owners face significant rates increases following a district-wide revaluation. The Chamber says higher costs are now influencing decisions around investment, growth and long-term planning, and in some cases raising concerns about business viability. It's urging businesses to share their experiences and says with the general election approaching, staying informed and engaged will be important. And the government says New Zealand's food and fibre sector is powering the economy, with exports forecast to reach a record $64.3 billion in the year to June 2026. Trade Minister Todd McClay says strong global demand, high milk prices, record dairy production and tight red meat supplies are driving growth, alongside bumper kiwi fruit and apple crops. Dairy, meat and wool, horticulture and processed foods are all expected to hit record export revenues. Exports are forecast to rise further to $70.1 billion by 2030, with the government saying it will continue supporting farmers and growers through trade expansion and regulatory reforms. And thanks to our friends at Local Democracy Reporting for the following story. The government's plan to remove voting rights from unelected appointees on council committees has reopened debate in Rotorua about who influences local decision-making. Local Government Minister Simon Watt says only statutory or treaty-based appointees would retain voting powers, but how this applies in Rotorua remains unclear. Mayor Tanya Tapsell says the council is seeking clarification, noting its Te Arawa Vision 2050

0: committee is advisory only. Some councillors argue unelected members have too much influence, while Te Arawa representatives say their involvement strengthens decision-making by bringing expertise and lived experience. The reforms would take effect 6 months after the bill passes. And in sport, in basketball, the New Zealand Breakers have appointed Sebastian Gleam as their new lead assistant coach, reuniting him with recently appointed head coach Gordon Herbert. The pair have worked together in several roles, most notably guiding Germany to their first ever FIBA World Cup title in 2023. Across Hawke's Bay, the rest of today will be mainly fine with some light winds. We are heading for a high of 15, dropping to a very chilly zero overnight. Fine tomorrow with some westerly winds with an expected high of 16 degrees. 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
2: Well, hello again and welcome back to All Time Awesome Forgotten Tracks. I'm Dave Walker. You're listening on 104.7 FM, 1431 AM. Great to have you here at Radio Hawke's Bay for this little hour of music that I play for us each week. I'm going to actually sort of head into a vibe today. Do you remember that wonderful movie, The Castle, the Australian movie, The Castle? And the characters there standing up in court and saying, it's all about the vibe. It always makes me smile. I watched it the other night and I was thinking that the vibe, well, it's something that we often really feel too with regard to music. So today's show is all about the vibe. Going to kick it off today with Anika Moa from a Thinking Room album that was released in 2002. Here is Good In My Head.

Anika Mawa there, famously walking away from the American pop machine and sort of recording that in New York under her own terms. Yeah, always famous really too for being really sort of very truthful. The unvarnished truth is always what you're going to get from Anika, and it started right there really with that Thinking Room album, Good In My Head. Got to be good about, got to be good in your head and with regard to how you feel about stuff. And yeah, I really like that one. Okay, well, moving across the Tasman now, I've been sort of talking a little bit lately about how it's important really sort of persevere with an artist, and this is certainly the case with this album. Katie Ray, a great example of that reward really is this album that I picked up not so long ago and sort of dabbled with a little bit and then sort of kind of left it and come back into it. She's an Australian soul-fed sort of mixed of roots and blues sort of artist. The album is called Dreaming For Something More, actually a big trans-Tasman effort recorded between Adelaide, actually in Auckland, with top Kiwi engineer Nick Manders involved. Here's a standout track, I think, Raindrops.

The album's called Dreaming for Something More, mixed and recorded between Adelaide and Auckland. Katie Ray there, sort of a petite powerhouse, really, often referred to as. And, yeah, that's a really good one. And I'm glad I just hung in there with the album Perseverance. It's absolutely worthwhile. So often when we pick up a CD or listen to an artist for the first time, and I'm glad I persevered with that album. It's a really good one. Okay, well, a little bit of acoustic guitar in that one, and there's a little bit of acoustic guitar in this next one. We usually think of the band America for, you know, those breezy sort of horse with no name vibes. But this one, Sandman, shows sort of really their darker and more sort of percussive side. It's a brooding sort of folk rock epic, really, from 1971. I've always loved it. Here it is, Sandman, America.

inspired by conversations really with young Vietnam vets stationed in England. The Sandman really sort of there, all about PTSD and the inability to sleep after the horrific things that people see in war. Yeah, quite deep stuff. And really proving that America were more than just a soft rock outfit. They were into some really sort of cool stuff, yeah. Okay, well, onto this wonderful singer for a band that I've always enjoyed listening to, and I love her voice. This one is Heather Small, and of course she's the lead singer for M People, and here is Search for the Hero.

0: It's probably one of the most uplifting pieces of British house pop really ever to come out of the Manchester area. Yeah, that's the soulful powerhouse really of Heather Small, off the Bizarre Fruit album. Yeah, Search for the Hero, absolutely love it. And I love the group, yeah. So I've got a couple of CDs of theirs, so I'll drag them out again actually, and I think I'll play a bit more of them. Yeah, I love them. Okay, well, sticking with this sort of concept of the vibe, are you feeling the vibe yet? Yeah. Well, we're going to head back to 1989. Lisa Stansfield, a young singer from Rochdale, went straight to number one on the US R&B charts with this one, something sort of really no British female has ever done for the decades, really. It's got that signature style and really an effortless groove about it. So here is All Around the World, Lisa Stansfield.
1: I don't know where my baby is, but I'll find him somewhere, somehow. I've got to let him know how much I care. I'll never give up looking for my baby.

You're listening to all-time awesome forgotten tracks. Pure sophistication there, really. I think that's the vibe for that one. Lisa Stansfield there, another Manchester girl, done good. Going number one on the US R&B charts is not an easy thing to do, yeah, and no British female really has done it for ages and ages. Yeah, wonderful stuff there. Great singer. A little bit of Barry White influence, I think, coming through there, yeah. Okay, Pete Murray, yeah, one of those voices that just makes you feel like everything's sort of going to be all right. Interestingly, he didn't even start guitar work or playing the guitar until he was 22 after a sports injury actually ended his career. This one is a great little track from him, Better Days.

better days there, actually. Fans telling Pete Murray that it literally saved their lives during dark times. It's all about resilience, really, and changing your life if you aren't really happy about where you're at. Better days, yeah. The album's called See the Sun. Chapter's track 5 there, Better Days. Love it. Okay, we're going to come back home for this one. 2010, Brooke Fraser, Shifted Gears. We sort of were used to her melancholic sort of piano ballads. Then she gave us this really, really cool little track here. So here's Something in the Water.

It's going back a bit. She was actually asked about the sort of the style of the track, and she said she had to really rein the bluegrass in from it. Went number one here in New Zealand, and it sort of blew up as well in Germany and Switzerland. So, yeah, great track, great singer. Yeah, love Brooke Fraser. Okay, well, going to head into now a little bit of James Blunt. This was the big comeback in 2007 after the massive success of his debut album. It's a some sort of really a nostalgic sort of look back at the club in Ibiza called Pasha, and that's the feeling of the time that's gone by from All the Lost Souls. Here is 1973.

Nostalgia dripping all over that track. The club that he's referring to, of course, is the Ibiza Club Pasha, and they'd call up his mate and they'd go out singing and dancing. Of course, when was that? That was 1973, wasn't it? Yeah. Okay, great little sort of sunset track, really, isn't it? Yeah. Okay, Greg Johnson. Oh, I've got this Best Of album, and I'm playing quite a bit of it, actually. This is a different one from him that doesn't really sort of get played too much. This is a Hibiscus song. Released in 2000. The album it was released on was Seabreeze Motel. Here it is, Hibiscus Song.

it's all about the vibe, this set today. It's all about the vibe. Greg Johnson there, moved actually from New Zealand to LA in 2002, but actually came back in the 24, 25 years with that 30th anniversary tour of his. I'd love to see him back, actually. And I just play that album so much. It's of course, he was known for that wonderful song, Liberty, and he got an APRA Silver Scroll for that back in 1997, yeah. Okay, well, on to this strangely sort of interesting sort of song, this one. This Must Be the Place. It's a naive melody, it's referred to as Talking Heads, featured in the Wall Street motion picture. And I've got it here for you today. Here it is. This Must Be the Place, naive melody, Talking Heads.

might recall Bud Fox. He was the character in that movie Wall Street. Bud Fox, played by Charlie Sheen. That song was actually came through in the movie where he'd just bought his first penthouse apartment in Wall Street. Yeah, with all that money. Yeah, David Byrne there, sort of right up front there. Actually, famously, the band actually for a lark really just swapped all their instruments. Tina Weymouth was on guitar, David Byrne on keyboards, resulting probably in just a very sort of a simple looped track, as you just heard, and the artist kind of trying to keep it simple. They're all on different instruments there. Yeah, I love Talking Heads. They were really sort of quite a different sort of art rock sort of band, aren't they? Provocateurs in many ways. Often the topics they talk about are interesting. Yeah. Well, we're going to finish today with this wonderful track from Gloria Estefan. It's a 1989 single that she put out that really sort of transitioned her to really a superstar, really. She sort of moved away from the high-energy dance beats of the Miami sound machine that she was part of at that point, and she went this way. It's a great way to leave you, actually, today. I'm Dave Walker. You've been listening to All Time Awesome Forgotten Tracks. I hope you've enjoyed the show today. It's all about the vibe today, and I hope you've enjoyed the vibe. I hope I catch you here next week. If you'd like to sort of listen to the show again, you can head over to radiohawksbay.org. Just click the Explore button and head into Programs. You'll see us right sort of up there in the A section, All Time Awesome Forgotten Tracks. There's quite a few weeks of work there now for you to sort of listen to if you'd like to sort of go back and listen some that you may have missed as well. So, hey, enjoy this last one. Cuts Both Ways, Gloria Estefan. Bye now.

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1: In Radio Hawke's Bay Community News, Labor says it will make public transport significantly cheaper by introducing a weekly fare cap. $20 in Auckland, Wellington and Christchurch and $10 across the rest of New Zealand. Leader Chris Hipkins says the policy is aimed at easing cost of living pressures, allowing commuters, students and families to travel as much as they like each week without extra charges once the cap is reached. The change will begin on the 1st of July 2027 under Labor government. Transport spokesperson Tangi Utekeri says the cap gives families certainty and encourages greater use of buses, trains and ferries, reducing congestion and strengthening public transport networks. And the Hawke's Bay Chamber of Commerce says rising costs are putting increasing pressure on local businesses as rates, insurance, energy and staffing expenses continue to climb. The issue has been especially visible in Hastings, where some commercial and industrial property owners face significant rates increases following a district-wide revaluation. The Chamber says higher costs are now influencing decisions around investment, growth and long-term planning, and in some cases raising concerns about business viability. It's urging businesses to share their experiences and says with the general election approaching, staying informed and engaged will be important. And the government says New Zealand's food and fibre sector is powering the economy, with exports forecast to reach a record $64.3 billion in the year to June 2026. Trade Minister Todd McClay says strong global demand, high milk prices, record dairy production and tight red meat supplies are driving growth, alongside bumper kiwi fruit and apple crops. Dairy, meat and wool, horticulture and processed foods are all expected to hit record export revenues. Exports are forecast to rise further to $70.1 billion by 2030, with the government saying it will continue supporting farmers and growers through trade expansion and regulatory reforms. And thanks to our friends at Local Democracy Reporting for the following story. The government's plan to remove voting rights from unelected appointees on council committees has reopened debate in Rotorua about who influences local decision-making. Local Government Minister Simon Watts says only statutory or treaty-based appointees would retain voting powers, but how this applies in Rotorua remains unclear. Mayor Tanya Tapsell says the council is seeking clarification, noting its Te Arawa Vision 2050 committee is advisory only. Some councillors argue unelected members have too much influence, while Te Arawa representatives say their involvement strengthens decision-making by bringing expertise and lived experience. The reforms would take effect 6 months after the bill passes. And in sport, in basketball, the New Zealand Breakers have appointed Sebastian Gleam as their new lead assistant coach, reuniting him with recently appointed head coach Gordon Herbert. The pair have worked together in several roles, most notably guiding Germany to their first ever FIBA World Cup title in 2023. That temperature will drop to a very chilly zero overnight. Fine tomorrow with some westerly winds with a high of 16. And looking ahead to Saturday, the forecast is for more of the same with an expected high of 15 degrees. 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
1: In Radio Hawke's Bay Community News, Labor says it will make public transport significantly cheaper by introducing a weekly fare cap. $20 in Auckland, Wellington and Christchurch and $10 across the rest of New Zealand. Leader Chris Hipkins says the policy is aimed at easing cost of living pressures, allowing commuters, students and families to travel as much as they like each week without extra charges once the cap is reached. The change will begin on the 1st of July 2027 under Labor government. Transport spokesperson Tangi Utekeri says the cap gives a family certainty and encourages greater use of buses, trains and ferries, reducing congestion and strengthening public transport networks. And the Hawke's Bay Chamber of Commerce says rising costs are putting increasing pressure on local businesses as rates, insurance, energy and staffing expenses continue to climb. The issue has been especially visible in Hastings, where some commercial and industrial property owners face significant rates increases following a district-wide revaluation. The Chamber says higher costs are now influencing decisions around investment, growth and long-term planning, and in some cases raising concerns about business viability. It's urging businesses to share their experiences and says with the general election approaching, staying informed and engaged will be important. And the government says New Zealand's food and fibre sector is powering the economy, with exports forecast to reach a record $64.3 billion in the year to June 2026. Trade Minister Todd McClay says strong global demand, high milk prices, record dairy production and tight red meat supplies are driving growth, alongside bumper kiwi fruit and apple crops. Dairy, meat and wool, horticulture and processed foods are all expected to hit record export revenues. Exports are forecast to rise further to $70.1 billion by 2030, with the government saying it will continue supporting farmers and growers through trade expansion and regulatory reforms. And thanks to our friends at Local Democracy Reporting for the following story. The government's plan to remove voting rights from unelected appointees on council committees has reopened debate in Rotorua about who influences local decision-making. Local Government Minister Simon Watt says only statutory or treaty-based appointees would retain voting powers, but how this applies in Rotorua remains unclear. Mayor Tanya Tapsell says the council is seeking clarification, noting its Te Arawa Vision 2050 committee is advisory only. Some councillors argue unelected members have too much influence, while Te Arawa representatives say their involvement strengthens decision-making by bringing expertise and lived experience. The reforms would take effect 6 months after the bill passes. And in sport, in basketball, the New Zealand Breakers have appointed Sebastian Gleam as their new lead assistant coach, reuniting him with recently appointed head coach Gordon Herbert. The pair have worked together in several roles, most notably guiding Germany to their first ever FIBA World Cup title in 2023. That temperature will drop to a very chilly zero overnight. Fine tomorrow with some westerly winds with a high of 16. And looking ahead to Saturday, the forecast is for more of the same with an expected high of 15 degrees.
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4: Hi everyone, this is the Brentwood Show. Today I am playing music from 1970s ladies singers and at the Hawke. My first song is Jackie's in Love, sung by Ricky Lee Jones is an American singer, songwriter, born on the 8th November 1954.

My second song was Frisco Lady, sang by Nikki Cole. Nikki Cole was an American singer, songwriter, and an actress. She was the daughter of the singer and jazz pianist Nikki Cole, born on 6 February 1950 and died on the 1st December 2015. My third song is You No Good, sing by Linda Rossette.

my first song is It's a Heartache, sing by Bon Tyler. Bon Tyler is a Welsh singer born on the 8th June 1951.

My fifth song is 6 Yards, sang by Dirt Hawk. Dirt Hawk is an American rock band formed in 1970.

My sixth song is Checking in Love, sang by Ricky Lee Jones. Ricky Lee Jones was an American singer-songwriter born on the 8th November 1954.

song is Anana's Let the Hook song. They sing Walk Right In.

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To find out more about this formal complaints process, go to their website, bsa.govt.nz.

silver shore. Tomorrow my ship sails away. I'll fly with the summer wind, so wild and free.

Bonjour, I'm David Brown Carr. My wife and I are big fans of the annual Eurovision Song Contest, which we have been watching devotedly for over 20 years. The 70th Eurovision Song Contest was held in Vienna, Austria in May, with 35 countries participating. In this show, I'll be reporting on the contest and playing some of the most popular music from the event, where a country which had never won Eurovision before was the unexpected winner. I'll also talk about the two serious controversies at the 2026 contest. So join me after the 2 p.m. news and weather on Mondays here on Radio Hawke's Bay, with a repeat on Saturdays at 5 p.m. for all you need to know about Eurovision 2026. 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

Remembering saxophonist Sonny Rollins in Two for Jazz, who passed away on May 25th at 95 years of age, playing Sonny's tracks from across the decades. Gregory Porter's Grammy Award-winning album for Best Jazz Vocals, Liquid Spirit, is in the album slot, and Tabani Kapara's album, Zinza, is in the Kiwi Connection. 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
1: In Radio Hawke's Bay Community News, Labor says it will make public transport significantly cheaper by introducing a weekly fare cap. $20 in Auckland, Wellington and Christchurch and $10 across the rest.

0: concerns about business viability. It's urging businesses to share their experiences and says with the general election approaching, staying informed and engaged will be important. And the government says New Zealand's food and fibre sector is powering the economy, with exports forecast to reach a record $64.3 billion in the year to June 2026. Trade Minister Todd McClay says strong global demand, high milk prices, record dairy production and tight red meat supplies are driving growth, alongside bumper kiwi fruit and apple crops. Dairy, meat and wool, horticulture and processed foods are all expected to hit record export revenues. Exports are forecast to rise further to $70.1 billion by 2030, with the government saying it will continue supporting farmers and growers through trade expansion and regulatory reforms. And thanks to our friends at Local Democracy reporting for the following story. The government's plan to remove voting rights from unelected appointees on council committees has reopened debate in Rotorua about who influences local decision-making. Local Government Minister Simon Watt says only statutory or treaty-based appointees would retain voting powers, but how this applies in Rotorua remains unclear. Mayor Tanya Tapsell says the council is seeking clarification, noting its Te Arawa Vision 2050 committee is advisory only. Some councillors argue unelected members have too much influence, while Te Arawa representatives say their involvement strengthens decision-making by bringing expertise and lived experience. The reforms would take effect 6 months after the bill passes. And in sport, in basketball, the New Zealand Breakers have appointed Sebastian Gleam as their new lead assistant coach, reuniting him with recently appointed head coach Gordon Herbert. The pair have worked together in several roles, most notably guiding Germany to their first ever FIBA World Cup title in 2023. That temperature will drop to a very chilly zero overnight. Fine tomorrow with some westerly winds with a high of 16. And looking ahead to Saturday, the forecast is for more of the same with an expected high of 15 degrees. Radio Hawke's Bay, keeping you up to date with national news, sport and weather at the top of the hour.
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3: Kia ora, kia ora. This is Michelle Elizabeth. Welcome to a moment with me. Come on in, sit down for a minute. Take your shoes off. Grab your favorite beverage. Take a deep breath. You're welcome here. We're so glad that you showed up. I usually have a spiel that I say, but today, I just don't have it in me. Let me read something that I wrote. And let's pull that apart for a minute. This is me just recording where I'm at today, in this moment. So this is real life Michelle Elizabeth, a moment. I've run out of steam because the demands of life do not give me the room to do or say otherwise. At some point, we all run out of steam, and the little engine that could, cannot. I'm a realist and not a victim. I know what I see, feel, and am managing, and it's me that gets to sit in the mud every day up to my hips and wade through crap, love, hope, joy, understanding, compassion, hesitation, and anxiety with a mustard size seed of hope. I will make it. Imperfect, broken in places, strong, sometimes willing, and a stubborn Kiwi girl who just wants peace, knowing it won't come. This calling is a lifetime, no matter what, and that is not unicorns and roses. No one wins because it isn't a battle. It's more than that, and God only knows how much more. You know, sometimes in our greatest struggles, we find wisdom.

No one wins because it isn't a battle. We know that battles have winners and losers, and much of life that we experience doesn't. Parenting doesn't, caregiving doesn't, grief doesn't, healing doesn't, becoming doesn't. We don't defeat those things. They accompany us. They're with us. They walk alongside us each and every day. Some days they walk beside us quietly, and sometimes they sneak in when you least expect it. And some days they drag their muddy boots through the kitchen and make themselves entirely at home. And the questions change as the years go by. I found it's not how do I conquer this. Lately it's more like how do I stay myself while living in this moment, in this calling, in this responsibility, in this act of love. And it's one of the hardest questions we might have to come up with to ask ourselves. And it's one of those real honest questions. Years ago, when I went through some of my personal battles, some of the imagery that I used to help me through was the little engine that could. I remember growing up, listening to the story every Sunday morning on the local radio show about the little engine that could. Since I've been in school, there's a model for family stress and coping called the AABCX, and it talks about resources that compound, resources that double, resources that show up from previous experiences where there were stresses in your life that become resources on how you manage, in other words, you're learning how you manage life when there is a stress that arrives. So for me, in my early 30s, the little engine that could came back up because I needed to figure out how I could keep going. And one of the things was thinking about that little engine that could. And then there were moments where there was me crossing a river, so to speak, the river of life. The current was stronger than I thought. The water was higher than I expected. And some days I lost my footing. I didn't catch myself. I let myself drop. Why? Because sometimes you have to drop to the bottom to find your way up to the top so that you can stand tall and stand still for a moment so that you can just manage. And while you're in the river, you know it's not comfortable. You know that getting through the situation is not easy or beautiful. It is chaotic. The beautiful chaos doesn't come until after the fact. The trial of your faith, the trial of your mettle, the test of your mettle. And the thing that keeps you going is the value of what's on the other side of each step. Not the shore that you're waiting to get to through that river, but the next step. If I get up and stand, will the rocks hold under my weight? Or will I slip and fall again? And that little mustard-sized hope, that tiny little light, it's like that firefly that's, or that dragonfly that's

buzzing across the water that you want to chase because you're intrigued by what it's doing, zigzagging through the glistening water. So you take a deep breath and you realize you need just a little bit more size of a mustard seed faith and hope to get through. And maybe, just maybe, that's the point where you call on your friends and your family, the influences in your life, to help you stay out of that box that says you're not enough, you're stupid, you aren't worth it. Who do you think you are? That box that says, well, I want people to see me this way, but underneath it all, you're a wreck. So you pretend as if. And maybe there's not enough somewhere in that moment. You want it to be available for all the moments. And maybe it's just seeing that there's enough for the right now. And that your future self that we carry in our mind, maybe they don't need you to be polished and, you know, looking so absolutely divine and victorious and voluptuous and handsome and well put together and fully healed. Maybe your future self just needs you to be, to arrive, to be here, to understand your imperfections, to love who you are, to be grateful every day that you're standing and walking. And that despite everything that you've been through, including those moments where the pain is too much to bear, that he or she may simply need to just keep going for today and handing them a tomorrow because you stood up today. One day at a time. And for me, one university paper at a time, one neurodivergent incident at a time, one working day at a time, one neuropathic pain incident at a time. Maybe that's all you need to be, is that person for yourself. That person who is not afraid to find humility and reach out for hope and healing with the help of others, whether it be a professional or friends, to just say, can you help me carry this load? Because I'm not doing so great today. So I guess what I'm saying as I share this moment is, I'm weary, I'm stubborn, I'm finding my faith one step at a time, trying to figure out my capacity as I finish up my senior year at university and be a mum, a nan, a sister, an auntie, a co-worker. Maybe it's just Michelle. I ask for your support, for your kind thoughts, for your prayers, your faith, your understanding. Because out there in some big wide world, we all need hope to carry us through. I don't need you to give you the details of my life except to say that I'm struggling. And it takes an awful lot of courage to ask for help. To say, I'm having a moment. And that moment's lasting a day or two. And I need you to help me bear this weight.

by sending some positive vibrations. That whatever it is, it will work out for itself the way it needs to. And that we all can forge our way through those rough places to find room for ourselves so we can breathe, so that we can cope enough to find solutions or greater faith in our capacity when things feel overwhelming. So can you do me a favor on my behalf? I'm going to ask something really big of you. Somebody did something for me many years ago. They wrote something to me on a paper and left it at my desk at work. I'm going to read it to you. Dear Michelle, thank you for all you do. Hope you know how much you are loved. You bring such light to all those who see your beautiful smile. Never lose hope. You have support and friendship here more than you know. Sincerely, an observer. I read that and I want to cry. Whoever that was, thank you with my whole heart, because I still have that note. Can you do me a favor? This is how you can support me while I'm figuring myself out and having a moment, which I know is not going to last forever. It's just a moment. I'm in a bit of a pickle. We're going through a paradigm shift. We're going through something, right? We all do. Life is not perfect. Can you do me a favor? Can you please write a note to somebody like that? Not as an observer, but as identifying yourself that you see someone, you appreciate them, and you're grateful for them. Or can you write a note to someone that you know is struggling and let them know that you're there, that you're aware of them, and you're here for them. You will show up for them. Or perhaps it's a note to somebody you haven't talked to in a very long time. When you get that feeling, to write them a note or send them a text message or call them, please do. Do you know why? Simply because you don't know what they're going through in the moment. And maybe, just maybe, they need somebody to show it for them because they don't have the words or the courage to pick up that phone or to write that note to ask for themselves. Please make a difference for somebody else the way somebody did for me many, many years ago. It's been probably 14 years since I've had that note. So please go make a difference and show up for somebody else on my behalf. I'm just taking a deep breath. And here's the question of the week. I want you to think about as we close out the show. This is going to be a short show this week. What helps families stay resilient? We're going to talk about that next time. Just remember, you're beautiful the way you are. You're needed somewhere in life. Don't forget that. You're an integral part of somebody's living. You're appreciated, you're loved, and you're welcome here anytime, just the way you are. This is Michelle.

0: fabulous birds from the flip side, the fun side, the sun side. Let's find some wisdom. Let's be here to carry one another without judgment or unwanted advice. Thanks for joining me in this moment, and we'll see you next time.
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What's in the mystery music box this week? We honestly don't know. And that's half the fun. 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
1: In Radio Hawke's Bay Community News, Labor says it will make public transport significantly cheaper by introducing a weekly fare cap. $20 in Auckland, Wellington and Christchurch and $10 across the rest of New Zealand. Leader Chris Hipkins says the policy is aimed at easing cost of living pressures, allowing commuters, students and families to travel as much as they like each week without extra charges once the cap is reached. The change will begin on the 1st of July 2027 under Labor government. Transport spokesperson Tangi Utekeri says the cap gives a family certainty and encourages greater use of buses, trains and ferries, reducing congestion and strengthening public transport networks. And the Hawke's Bay Chamber of Commerce says rising costs are putting increasing pressure on local businesses as rates, insurance, energy and staffing expenses continue to climb. The issue has been especially visible in Hastings, where some commercial and industrial property owners face significant rates increases following a district-wide revaluation. The Chamber says higher costs are now influencing decisions around investment, growth and long-term planning, and in some cases raising

concerns about business viability. It's urging businesses to share their experiences and says with the general election approaching, staying informed and engaged will be important. And the government says New Zealand's food and fibre sector is powering the economy, with exports forecast to reach a

Sachs, often as Walter Theodore, Sonny Rollins tunes, Strode Road and St. Thomas from his 1957 album Saxophone Colossus, selected for preservation in the National Recording Registry by the Library of Congress as being culturally, historically or aesthetically significant to Open Duper Jazz, where I'm remembering Sonny Rollins, who recently passed away at 95 years of age. Ahiahi Pai, Koe and Hunter Ho. In 1953, Sonny recorded four tracks with the modern jazz quartet of John Lewis, Milton Jackson, Percy Heath and Kenny Clarke in a sentimental mood, then another Sonny composition, No Mo'.

No Mo, and In a Sentimental Mood. The following year, Sonny was a sideman on a Miles Davis album recorded with the Modern Jazz Quartet. Ira Silver had replaced John Lewis on piano in another two Sonny compositions that would become jazz standards. Arrigin, then Olio.

Olio and Aerogen. To the album slot on Radio Hawke's Bay, 104.7 FM, 1431 AM, streaming live and on podcast whenever you want to listen at radiohawkesbay.org.nz, and Sacramento, California-born Gregory Porter's album, Liquid Spirit, predominantly of self-compositions. An artful and free-spirited blend of love songs, social commentary and reflections on life, which won the 2014 Grammy Award for Best Jazz Vocal Album. The album starts with No Love Dying, and then the title track, Liquid Spirit.

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the title track, Liquid Spirit and No Love Dying from Gregory Porter, released in 2013. Having recorded and briefly worked with Miles Davis, Sonny Rollins recruited Miles's first great quintet to back him on the Tenor Madness recording session at Rudy Van Gelder's Hackensack, New Jersey studio in May 1956. With John Coltrane, Red Garland, Paul Chambers and Philly Joe Jones, two Sonny compositions, named for bassist Paul Chambers, Paul's pal, and then the title track, Tenor Madness.

Susie Cato here. Join us for Susie and Friends this weekend. There's a book review. There's some awesome music. La, la, la, la, la, la, la, la, la, la, la, la. For more information, check out susie.co.nz and I'll meet you at the radio this weekend for Susie and Friends. Thanks to our friends at New Zealand On Air.

0: temperature will drop to a very chilly zero overnight. Fine tomorrow with some westerly winds with a high of 16. And looking ahead to Saturday, the forecast is for more of the same with an expected high of 15 degrees.
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0: the pointers Alpha and Beta Centauri, Alpha Centauri being the closest star to the Sun, and they dominate the southeast. Canopus sits southwest of the zenith, or the top of the sky. The southeast is Scorpius, which is rising, marked by the orange star Antares. And of course, on May 31st, the moon will occult or hide Antares, starting around 7:30 p.m., with the star reappearing around 8:40 p.m. In the Milky Way, and of course, talking about other galaxies, the Milky Way spans the sky from the faint edge near Orion to the bright, thick hub in Sagittarius. The large and small Magellanic clouds, or the LMC and SMC, are visible as small nearby galaxies in the southern sky on dark nights. Meteor showers, just to show you, Eta Aquarids peak around May 6th to 7th, while usually offering up to 30 meteors per hour, which is actually quite a lot. Dust from Halley's Comet, and that's why we actually see them, is a bright moon will likely obscure the fainter streaks this year, unfortunately. In the morning sky at dawn, Saturn, Mars and Mercury form a vertical line in the east. Mercury will disappear in the twilight early in the month, and Saturn will climb higher as the month progresses, while Mars consistently rises around 5 a.m. So that's the monthly highlights May. Next, we have our special guest and recurring guest, I should say, Eric Bristow, is a member of the Hawke's Bay Astronomical Society. He also works as a volunteer at the Hawke's Bay Holt Planetarium and, of course, amateur astronomer. Welcome back, Eric.
1: Oh, thank you. It's kind to be brought back.
0: It's lovely to have you here for our May installment. So, tell me what we will be discussing this month.
1: Well, this month's subject will be about my favourite star.
0: And which star is that?
1: We'll get to that in a minute.
0: Oh.
1: Right. I also want to change the format because it's a big subject and I'm going to need a second go at it.
0: Yeah, off you go then.
1: Right, so next time we'll discuss the Maunder Millennium, the 1859 Carrington event, historical S flares from 78 to 2025, and the 2024 G5 event.
0: Ooh.
1: Now, the secret of the G5 is there's no G6, but our historical records from ring trees say that is wrong. And if I could also have a few minutes at the end, because the other night at the planetarium, one of our visitors asked the most interesting question. What is the event horizon made of?
0: Ooh.
1: And so I'd like to have a go at that.
0: Oh, no problem, no problem.
1: Right, so if you give me 4 or 5 minutes at the end. All right. So, my favourite star. All right, we make a star the good old-fashioned way. The recipe's always been the same. The first stars were made of hydrogen and helium. And the three things we know about them, that they were big, they were bright, and they were blue. And they lived very short life cycles.
0: Oh.
1: But my favourite star is called Sol, and it's just a dwarf yellow star of insignificance, and it formed the same way. About 4.5 billion years ago, a cloud of dust started to rotate and condense into a star in the middle. Now, to make a star shine, you need temperature. We do that with gravity. The Earth formed at a similar time, all the planets formed, and the elements we have on the Earth today are also in the Sun. And so the Sun is very metal-rich, as they say.
0: Oh.
1: And you can get a graph off the internet, and it shows for... The Sun is mostly helium, because that's hydrogen with some helium, because that's the most common elements. But there's also lead and gold

0: than the sun. Now, the sun being big, bright, it's got 99% of all the dust and matter that was in the dust cloud, and the rest of the planets only have 1%, deal with the 1%.
1: Mm-hmm.
0: So we gather up a load of dust and gas, and we use gravity to compress it, and to get hydrogen fusion, which is the first one off the line, we need the core to reach a temperature of 15 million degrees. That's 15 million.
1: Wow.
0: And at that point, helium will start to fuse. When we're talking about an element, in the core of the sun, they're a plasma. The electrons are too hot and energized to be able to be trapped by the nucleus. But the nucleus has a positive charge, in the case of helium.
1: Yep.
0: And hydrogen. Hydrogen is positive charge. So to get two positive charges together, you must get them moving quick so they bang into each other. Our sun is burning hydrogen at the moment, of which it will spend 90% of its time burning hydrogen. And we take four hydrogen atoms, or nucleus, and we make one helium nucleus. Once we have consumed most of the hydrogen, the sun will compress further because the ash, which is heavier than the elements, falls to the centre.
1: Yes.
0: So the centre will develop more and more helium. It will be compressed further, and when the temperature reaches 100 million degrees Celsius, we will go into helium fusion.
1: Yes.
0: This will generate more energy, which will cause the sun to expand some slightly. Things could get awkward at that stage, but it'll be in about 4 billion years from now, and so it won't personally bother me.
1: No, me either.
0: No, so it'll expand. It'll absorb Mercury. It'll take in Venus. Earth, they say, may or may not be part of the envelope of the sun, but gravity, being as it will cause a tidal bulge. So we won't be here either. Now, our sun is a small star. When we fuse helium, we make carbon. That'll fall to the lower centre of the star. And to fuse carbon, we need 500 million degrees. We do not have enough gravity to do that. And so our star, or sun, as we call it, will settle down as a white dwarf, and the universe will carry on. Now, bigger stars, they have that ability to achieve 500 million, and they will go into carbon fusion. And then after that is neon decay, oxygen fusion, and silicon decay. Now, silicon is the last of the chain. Now, I always thought that the sun would burn through all the elements in order, but it does not. Right? Hydrogen is number one on the periodic table, and I have brought my table mat here, which has got the periodic table on.
1: Which no classroom should be without.
0: Well, I bought it because when you're having tea, you might as well read something intelligent.
1: Exactly. You know?
0: And I've also got, which the viewers can't see, which Bruce is looking at, is a set of Russian dolls.
1: Oh.
0: And how they get involved in the sun, he must be wondering about.
1: I am wondering.
0: Right, so the way the fusion will work is we'll start at hydrogen, which is one. We go to helium, which is two. We then go to carbon, which is six on the periodic table. Neon is number 10. So we're skipping over numbers. From there, we go to oxygen. So we're going

0: Act 8, which is being not actually fused but broken up. And then the last of the chain is silicon, which is number 14. And silicon fusion gives us iron. And iron is the star killer. To fuse iron, you need energy input. All the other elements give us energy output, and yes, we have a nice shining sun. And at that point, the sun goes into a supernova. Not that that's going to worry us, right? But the big stars do. And iron, from there on, we use the energy of a supernova to generate all the other elements on the periodic table.
1: Which number is iron on the periodic table?
0: 26.
1: 26.
0: So we step from oxygen, which is 8, straight to 26.
1: Wow. Oh, through silicon, which is a decay, which is 14. Yeah. Really? That's interesting. And
0: that's what I was taught. Right, and then someone has done the maths, because our knowledge increases all the time, and said, no, there's not enough energy in a supernova to make gold. Now, we know that gold exists because we find it on this planet, and the chart showing the elements of the sun, it has lead and gold, as well as to all our others.
1: Which number is gold?
0: Gold is 79.
1: Wow, that's a lot bigger.
0: Yep. And for we need a bigger explosion than a supernova, and we discovered that we can do it with a kilonova.
1: Ooh, kilonova.
0: Now, to make one of these, you need two neutron stars. Bang them together, and you can make gold, all right.
1: Wow.
0: Neutrons are an interesting thing. Because they don't have a charge, they're neutral, they can be pushed into a nucleus of an atom, and then they decay by spitting out a electron, and they become a proton.
1: Mm-hmm.
0: And it's by that nuclear pathway that all the other elements are made, from iron on up.
1: Wow.
0: You see? Now we get to electrons. Electrons are the biggest tattletales, the biggest gossips. They blab, blab, blab to the universe all the time.
1: Do they?
0: About their nucleus.
1: Oh.
0: You see? And this is where my Russian dolls come into play. Because electrons, when I was at school, were shown as orbiting around the nucleus.
1: Yes.
0: And the problem that I didn't discover until I was 36 was that paper is a two-dimensional object, where atoms are a three-dimensional object. And so the electron does not orbit in a fixed line. It sits as a shell around the nucleus.
1: Yes.
0: And it can be under the, we have no idea where it is, principle. It could be anywhere in that shell.
1: Yes.
0: And as Bruce here is, has a keen interest in chemistry, seeing as it's his day job.
1: Yes, I do.
0: Yeah. All reactions between our universe and the inside of an atom is solely conducted by the outermost electrons.
1: Yes.
0: Unless you want to know what's going inside an atom, you use an atom smasher. Mm-hmm. And that's another story, you know. So, we look at our Russian dolls here, and we have no idea how many of them, and all that noise is me undoing all these Russian dolls. We have no idea what's on the inside.
1: Getting smaller and smaller.
0: But electrons will blab about the nucleus that they are orbiting around. And we know what the sun consists of because the electrons tell us. On the outer edges of the sun, the temperature is cool enough for electrons to orbit around a nucleus. And the kissing cousins of the nucleus

0: of electrons, sorry, is photons.
1: Yes.
0: And if a photon bumps into an electron will absorb it, and then the electrons are very much like teenagers. They like to operate at the minimum amount most of the time. So they do just the required amount of homework and other things around the house.
1: Just enough to keep by.
0: Yes. So having absorbed in a photon, they are at a higher energy than their relaxed situation. So they spit it out. Now, the act of absorbing electron absorbs a photon. That photon is missing out of the rainbow that we get from the sun.
1: Yes.
0: And we get these dark lines, which are absorption lines. And from the pattern that they form, we know the nucleus of the atom. We know the element that that electron is in orbiting around.
1: So they're telling us what's inside.
0: They are telling us, blabbing to the entire universe, what the nucleus is, how
1: cool
0: big it is.
1: I didn't know electrons did that.
0: Yes. Right, so what's our time?
1: Well, we've got time for you to talk about your other topic now.
0: Right, so
1: that was really interesting. So electrons are clever.
0: Yes, you know, they tell us what the universe is doing and what it's made of. But we have visitors come to the planetarium and they ask the most interesting questions.
1: They do, I agree.
0: And I heard one there, it was 2 weeks ago, and he asked, what is a event horizon made of?
1: Yes. I remember the question.
0: Right. And I thought about it, and it's not actually an object. It's a place on a graph.
1: Oh.
0: And so if you draw a graph, so you have a horizontal line with a vertical line in the middle, and we make that zero, and that's the event horizon, and we're out to the right. Now, the two things that... Albert Einstein gave us two things. One, you cannot travel fast in life.
1: Yes.
0: And space-time, where matter distorts space. Now, as you approach the event horizon of a black hole, gravity increases. So standing where we are, looking towards the centre of the graph, at which is the event horizon, time slows down. And so at the event horizon, time is stopped.
1: Yeah. Oh, yes.
0: And the mass of the black hole has distorted the fabric of the universe into a circle.
1: Yes.
0: And what's on the other side of the circle is unknown. Because not only has time stopped, but the escape point... is faster than the speed of light. So to escape from the event horizon out into our universe, you have to travel at the speed of light or higher.
1: Or how you do that.
0: And Albert Einstein said you can't do that.
1: Oh.
0: So it's black because light can't shine through it. Not that it's a physical, it's not made of something. It's just a horrendous distortion of time and space. So that nothing from the other side can be visible on this side of the event horizon.
1: Ah, I see.
0: It gets complex. A lot of people are working on it. And there's Nobel Prizes, no doubt, for the person who can come up with something really interesting.
1: Indeed.
0: Now, if time slowly slows down as we approach it, on the other side of the centre line on our graph, is it negative time?
1: Well, that's a good question.
0: You see? And it is a very good question. And unfortunately, it's something that I won't solve.
1: No, I don't think I will either.
0: No, but there are genuinely brilliant people in the world. And people will come and stand up and say, I have discovered this. You know? The reality is they have tripped over it. All the laws of physics and the universe are already there. It's just waiting for us to discover.

0: for them.
1: Indeed. It's interesting because, you know, as we talk about black holes, I was talking to a group of intermediate children today. And one of the questions was actually around black holes. And I keep saying this, is that the word black hole has been coined. And it's slightly incorrect in terms of its definition because... there is something at the centre of a black hole. We know that to be called a singularity. And the event horizon that you've just described actually explains that quite well, Eric, in terms of what we understand. But cosmologists and those who study the universe are still trying to rack their brains.
0: Our central black hole in our galaxy is called Sagittarius A, star.
1: Yes.
0: And that's because we thought it was a star.
1: Mm.
0: And it was Stephen Hawking who came up with the thing that, no, it's a black hole where gravity and time are so distorted that they have removed from, that's a point where they are different from our universe.
1: Yes.
0: Okay. And kids love them.
1: I can imagine.
0: One of the most favourite questions is black holes.
1: Yes.
0: You know, everything else, oh, no, no, stars are stars and planets are planets, but tell us about black holes.
1: Yeah. Mm. We might need to have some more time to talk about this topic. We're gonna run out of time. Just to leave us, those of you who are listening, just to ponder black holes, the most exotic objects in the universe. We probably will actually talk about these later in the year or at some other point. But if you want to learn more about black holes, as Eric has talked about, he's actually... the question came from somebody who came on a Sunday evening.
0: Yes, it was one of our visitors.
1: Yep, at the planetarium. 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And, of course, FPOS is available. 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So you can rock on up and you can actually come along and see what's going on. 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You can just Google Napier Planetarium or Hawke's Bay Planetarium and you'll find it. That's all we've got time for this edition of AstroChats. Thanks for tuning in. Again, thanks for Eric for coming along. And remember to keep looking up at the stars and join us again next time for more cosmic conversations and thoughts. 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

0: Hello, everybody. My name is Murray Kill, and I'm from Age Concern in Napier. But today, I've got invited another Age Concern staff member to join me to talk about a very important service that Age Concern provides to the community. Internationally, Elder Abuse Awareness Week is recognised in June. So I'd like to welcome one of the social workers attached to the Elder Abuse Response Service, Andrea Rust, from the Age Concern Hawke's Bay branch. So welcome, Andrea.
1: Thank you.
0: And firstly, could you tell us about your role at Age Concern Hawke's Bay?
1: Absolutely, and thank you for allowing me to come on the show today. So I'm one of the registered social workers, one of three at the moment, and we provide the Elder Abuse Response Service across Hawke's Bay. So we go down to Central Hawke's Bay, and we also cover the Hastings District, and we also go over to Napier as well. And primarily the role is around supporting those at risk or experiencing elder abuse or neglect.
0: So could you provide us with an overview of elder abuse? What is it? And what is the most reported types of abuse?
1: Absolutely. So the definition of elder abuse is it's a single or repeated act or lack of appropriate action occurring within any relationship where there is an expectation of trust which causes harm or distress to an older person. So essentially elder abuse is really, I guess, anything that you know, upsets someone, belittles a person, causes them to feel frightened, to feel hurt, to feel distressed. And, you know, our job is to go in and to find out what's going on for that person and to put supports in place around them. And elder abuse can fit into many different types of abuse. And often there's not just one form of abuse, they often occur together. And the most commonly reported type we have is psychological abuse, which is also known as that verbal abuse. And that underpins most of the referrals we get. And there's usually around, you know, 79% of our referrals have that element of psychological abuse. And that's, you know, putting a person down, might be not allowing them to have a voice or to say around decisions. It might be treating them in a way which makes them feel really worthless or really low, and it really diminishes their self-esteem and in some ways can make them more vulnerable to the other forms of elder abuse because they've lost that sense of advocacy, they've lost their voice and ability to be able to get the support that they need. We also have financial abuse, so over half of our referrals have an element of that, and I believe that it's on the climb as well. Technology is helping us in lots of ways, but it's also opening people up to more forms of elder abuse, such as scams, mm-hmm. You know, things like PayWave on your FBOS card can, you know, make it very easy for people to abuse that technology. You know, and within our housing crisis that we have here in Hawke's Bay, there's a lot of family members moving in with our older community who tend to have more long-term stable housing. And sometimes those family members aren't contributing financially or they're taking over the home. We've had situations where we've supported

0: older people who have been pushed out into the shed or the sleep out because their family have completely taken over the home. So that can be a really common form of financial abuse, and it's that deliberate exploitation. There's also other forms of elder abuse, like physical abuse, neglect, institutional and sexual abuse, but those aren't as commonly reported to us.
1: So, Andrea, what are some of the signs that may indicate somebody is experiencing elder abuse?
0: Yeah, well, the biggest sign is really a change in personality or a change in behaviour in someone. It might be a person who, you know, is previously quite bubbly, goes along to a lot of social activities, and they may start to become withdrawn. They may become isolated. They may become more confused. They may become quite, sort of edgy, quite snappy, and they're just not themselves anymore. May also notice that someone's becoming quite fearful of a particular person. Maybe they're saying that they don't want to be left alone with someone, or they don't want to go back home to living with someone. A red flag may be if someone's, you know, not able to afford the essentials anymore, if they're not able to, you know, pay to see the doctor or for their prescription, or they can't come along to social activities. It may be that, you know, someone has taken advantage of them, or perhaps someone's not letting them have a say over how they spend their money. So the biggest thing is just noticing that change within a person.
1: Just diverting and asking a question personally here now. We see it in the Napier branch. Obviously, we do not do elder abuse services in Napier. That's your team. But we often see some signs where well-meaning family members are talking mum or dad into doing things that they think are right for them, but it may not be what mum or dad actually want. They might want to downsize into a retirement village, but the children don't think that's a good idea. They should stay where they are.
0: Yes.
1: So do you intervene and provide advocacy work in those situations?
0: Yes, yeah. Absolutely. And that's a really common example. And in some respects, and sometimes they can have, you know, good intentions, that they want the best for their parents, or they want to kind of be seen as supporting them down a certain path. But our job is to make sure that the voice of the older person is always heard, you know, that they're given opportunity to share what they would like to happen, and ultimately, yeah, we advocate for what they would like moving forward.
1: So where do your referrals come from? Can anybody make a referral to the Elder Abuse Response Service?
0: Yes, anyone can make a referral to the Elder Abuse Service. At the end of the show here, I've got some important contact information. So we get referrals from a variety of sources. We get them from the police if they attend a family harm call out and there is an older person in the home who they believe needs some follow-up. Then we get sent the referrals through the police. We get them from the hospital, a lot of the social workers on the ward, support worker agencies. We get them from GPs, banks, lawyers. We also get them from just members of the community, taxi drivers, supermarket workers, next door neighbours, friends, family members, and the older person themselves can contact us as well if they are concerned and they would like someone to talk to. So it's really great that we have our community looking out for one another, and that people know that they can contact us. It's fantastic.
1: Yeah, that community, eyes and ears on the ground, is gold, isn't it? It's

0: So do you have any interesting reporting statistics for Hawke's Bay that you could share with our listeners?
1: Absolutely, I do. So with the elder abuse referrals that we get, so more than half of the alleged abusers are adult children or grandchildren. So as you can imagine, that creates a really complex dynamic there, because the elder person themselves, our client, has that sense of loyalty with those people. They're family members. Generally, they want to keep that relationship with their family members. So it can be really hard for them to kind of speak out around the abuse that's happening for that reason. 43% of abusers live under the same roof as the older person. That makes it really tricky for us sometimes going into these homes. We want to try and have these conversations in a safe place that isn't going to put anyone at risk. So we have to get quite creative sometimes with where we meet with our clients, and we just have to be mindful of not putting them at any more risk. Family members are responsible for over 75% of elder abuse. So that's a really shocking statistic. It just goes to show that, people in that position of trust, unfortunately, can exploit that sometimes. And again, it shows why it can be really hard for our older people to access the support they need and to, be willing to make changes, because they don't want to get their family member into trouble. They're fearful that they're going to be, left on their own, and it makes it really complex. So really shocking statistics, but very real. It is estimated that only 1 in 10 cases of elder abuse are reported. So that's a really shocking statistic that shows that, there's a lot of people in our community that are likely impacted by elder abuse. But if the referrals aren't being made, then there's a lot of people that aren't getting the support that they need. For our branch here in Hawke's Bay, for 2024, we haven't had the statistics released yet for last year, but 2024 we had 440 referrals for elder abuse, and that increased from 418 the previous year. And I wouldn't be surprised if it's increased a bit further in the last 12 months. There's a lot of stresses in our community at the moment. The cost of living has a real impact. People are desperate out there. That kind of opens up people to exploiting others, to taking advantage. The housing crisis, like I said. So there's a lot going on in our community, and, elder abuse is very real. A lot of people say to us, elder abuse doesn't happen in Hawke's Bay. We treat our older people with respect. And I wish that was the case, but unfortunately we very much are kept busy in our work, and it is a real problem in our community.
0: Before I jump onto question 6, this very high statistic with family members, could some of that be when they're seizing the opportunity, when perhaps an older person becomes more frail, more vulnerable, not able to do things like their own shopping or go out to get things themselves, so they entrust a family member with access, and they might think, oh, mum won't miss a bit here and a bit there, because they're seizing the opportunity, and they possibly a lot of the time don't perceive that they're actually elder abuse.
1: That's right. Yeah. That's very true. A lot of it is a lack of insight. The person doing the abusing doesn't realise that what they're doing is elder abuse and is harmful. And often the person being abused kind of minimises the behaviour. Maybe it's occurred, for a long time throughout their

0: life so they don't see a problem with it. But I think overall a huge risk factor for elder abuse, those are, that are more vulnerable to it, are those who are reliant on family members for care or support. Or
1: And socially isolated.
0: Yes, that's the biggest risk factor,
1: So education around elder abuse is so important. Is this something your team does often?
0: Yeah, absolutely. So a huge part of our role is spreading awareness and that prevention side of work as well. So we love the opportunity to go in and share with our community around elder abuse. We work a lot with going to like rest homes to provide education. We also speak with GP practices and spread awareness. We speak with other organisations and provide sort of in-service training for them. We also speak with community groups themselves around elder abuse. So for us, we, during Elder Abuse Awareness Week, we speak to, all of our members that come along to our activity days and other groups, just to make them aware of what elder abuse is and how they can look out for one another. We also get asked to go to other groups in the community. I've been asked to go along to Grey Power meetings before to present. Anyone can request an elder abuse workshop or for me to go along to their group to have a chat with them about it. We just love the opportunity because, like you said before, Morag, it's our community that are the sets of eyes and ears, and we really depend on our community, letting us know what's going on so we can get the support to those who need it.
1: Over at our branch in Napier and alongside our Napier City Council, Safe in Napier, every year we do a bit of an awareness campaign, look out for your neighbour. And this elder abuse coming, it comes into everything that we encourage the community to look out for. So
0: that's fantastic.
1: Yeah, certainly all ties in around each other. So, So, lastly, what can our listeners do if they have concerns around elder abuse, either for themselves or someone that they know?
0: Yeah, so as I mentioned, anyone can make a referral for elder abuse support. So for our service, it's free, it's confidential. The only component to consider is that we do have to have client consent from the older person themselves to be able to intervene and support. If that older person no longer has capacity to make their own decisions and there's a person in that decision-making role for them, then we do have to get consent from the person in that role. But essentially, we can't walk alongside anyone or support them if they don't want to have us involved. They very much guide the decision making and let us know what they're comfortable with us putting in place. So that's just a really important thing for people to be aware of. Sometimes we have people in the community making referrals, which is fantastic, but sometimes they can get quite concerned and say, well, I made this referral but you haven't done anything to support this person. And that's where we have to explain that people have a right to make their own decisions, and if they don't want us to intervene at this stage or support them, then as long as they're able to make that decision for themselves, we do have to respect that. If there's imminent safety concerns for a person or concerns around their health or well-being, as a social worker, we do have a duty of care. And in those situations, we do make a call around whether we need to get emergency services involved or the doctor or things like that. But to make a referral, there is an elder

0: Abuse Helpline. So that's a 24-hour helpline with a call centre nationwide. So a person can call that on 0800 32 66865 or text 5032. And they're able to share the concerns that they have either for themselves or someone they know. And the helpline will send that to the local elder abuse provider within the area for that person. So that's fantastic that you can call for anyone in the country to get them the support that they need. People are also welcome to call our Hawke's Bay branch. The Hastings office is where our social workers sit. So you're welcome to call us on 06 870 9060 and ask to speak with a social worker if you have any concerns, just to talk it through. I do make it quite clear that our elder abuse service isn't a crisis service. So if a person is in immediate danger, it's always 111 for police or emergency services. But we're open, you know, Monday to Friday. Our office hours are 9 till 3, so we respond as quickly as we can. People can make referrals anonymously, so if a person is concerned about their own safety around contacting us, or they're worried that they might lose their relationship with the person that they're calling about, they can ask to be anonymous, and we do our best to respect their privacy around that. Where possible, it's really great to, you know, have a conversation with the older person that, you know, someone is concerned about, just around that transparency that they're going to contact Age Concern, because that way when we do reach out to that person, it's not catching them off guard. They're expecting that we're going to make that call. And in some situations, the person referring, if they are a support person, they could be there to support with that initial meeting, or to, you know, try and support around that contact. So it's really good to have that conversation, but we also recognise that sometimes it's not possible. So either way, you can contact us. It's our job as the social workers to figure out how best to approach the concerns that are in front of us, and it's our job to obtain that client consent to be able to support. So really, we encourage anyone to reach out to us. We always say, it sounds very cheesy, but trust your gut. You know, if you come across a situation and you think that something isn't right, you know, you just know that what's happening to someone, you know, shouldn't be happening, and you want to get some advice, just contact us and we're more than happy to talk it through with you. We'd rather people just call with maybe just a hunch or something than hold on to a piece of information that at the end of the day could make a really big difference to a person's well-being. So yeah, we just encourage you to call us. And again, I'll give you those numbers again. So the Elder Abuse Helpline 24/7 is 0800 32 66865 or text 5032, or to call and speak with a social worker locally here in Hawke's Bay, it's 06 870 9060.
1: Thank you so much, Andrea. That is just such an enlightening information on elder abuse. As you say, it's happening a lot more frequently and regularly than what is ever disclosed to the services. So yeah, thank you so much for that, and we'll all look out for Elder Abuse Awareness Week in June.
0: Yes,

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0: Temperature will drop to a very chilly zero overnight. Fine tomorrow with some westerly winds with a high of 16. And looking ahead to Saturday, the forecast is for more of the same with an expected high of 15 degrees.
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3: Hey!

Yes, that track there was from The Weeknd. Hey, coming up for you right now, we've got a brand spanking new track for you. Yes, Shakira. She's back and she's with Drake. And that's probably not a big surprise because everyone's doing something with Drake or everyone's doing something with Shakira. So it's really cool to see them two together doing a track. No surprises there. But we will be playing that track for you right now, so don't go nowhere because we've got a lot coming your way. And I'm sure you're going to like this one right here. Shakira and Drake. Now, I'm not sure if that's on the new album. This has only just recently appeared. Check it out. Get over here.

Yes, Shakira and Drake right there. What an amazing track that is. We're going to click into the brand spanking new single now from the kid Leroy. Hope you like this one as much as I do. It's different. Put it this way. He does a lot of different types of things and fiddles around a bit. I think as a musician, we all know that.

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You are locked and tuned into. Here is Lisa.

Aredna, right here on the Smooth Groove Show. Some more great Kiwi talent right there. Aredna's new album is out now and in stores. If you haven't got one and you like what you just heard there, go grab a copy. Support New Zealand music. New Zealand Music Month is fast approaching us, and let's get out there and get our hands on some of our favourite Kiwi artists. It's great to see Aredna still going strong. Good on you, girl, for not just quitting when times got tough and the going gets tough. She kept going even through everything. So it's really awesome to see. Well, we're going to click into some more great music for you, because we have got on the way for you some Mariah Carey in the mix for you, some Dua Lipa, A Walk Down a Memory Lane with some of your old school throwbacks. So don't go nowhere, because it's all going to be hitting your airwaves this evening. Let's click into it. And before we do, what's hot, what's not in your world of celebrityness right now? So let's click into that. And first, what's happening this week? Well, 24th of April is the new movie. It's the movie based on Michael Jackson's life. It's an actual movie, so it's not a doco, but it's his whole life story in basically, I guess, roughly a two-hour format. Of course, played by a Michael Jackson lookalike. And it kind of goes right back to when he was born, right up to when he passed. Of course, Janet Jackson is on the rampage right now. She's not happy that people are making money off of her deceased brother, and she feels like his legacy is being destroyed. And she says her biggest thing is family members who are now making money off of him, and he's not alive. They are cashing in, is what she says. And yes, her nephew, who of course is now a Michael Jackson impersonator and dances like him, she is not impressed with her nephew right now and says that he needs to stop. She is not happy with all this money being made when he's not alive anymore. And so we don't know exactly what's going to happen next, but she may want to take some people to court or contest it, you know, because big bucks are being made. Now, we know that there is the Michael Jackson impersonator touring Aotearoa New Zealand. Now, there's always been impersonators. Everyone from Stevie Nicks, Dolly Parton, right through to Fleetwood Mac, the Eagles, the likes of Pink Floyd and Bob Marley and all sorts of people, even Madonna, Gloria Estefan, and some of these people are still alive and they've got impersonators. And I don't quite know what the difference is. I suppose the difference is they're cashing in on Michael's legacy, and that's been a big issue for Janet Jackson. And, of course, other family members will obviously be weighing in. Be interesting to hear what LaToya's got to say on the matter. And, of course, Ruby Jackson, they're the other two sisters. Of course, Jermaine Dupri, well, be very interesting to find out about the remaining members of the Jackson 5 to see what their opinion is. So be good. Watch this space anyway, because I believe she didn't want the movie to go ahead, but there's not much really she can do about it. I suppose she's not as powerful enough to be able to do anything about it. But I am going to go and see the movie.

and see what the controversy is about. And of course, it screens this Friday in Ears and Cinemas this Friday across Aotearoa, New Zealand. Also, the Michael Jackson Experience is also touring Aotearoa, New Zealand. And I will give you my opinion on that when I go to see it. It should be a very interesting night. If you haven't got tickets, there are still available for the Napier Municipal Theatre, but there is very few tickets left. I think you're lucky there might be 50 seats left in the whole house. So be in quick before they sell out. I think doors open at 7. So get in and catch that one there. Well, we're going to click into a track now. Justin Bieber. Don't go to me. Got a little bit on the way for you. That's what's hot, what's not in your world of celebrityness.

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This one look in your eyes, it can execute ya. Girls can't tell that he fine on flip, cause he don't look like he like dick. But if he liked it, I'd still like him. As a freak, I can admit that he likes it. With each crowd, we proud, we don't fit. And ain't nobody here.

Yes, Mariah Carey right there. Here is a walk down memory lane for you. You might remember this song. If I was, you might remember it. Here it is.

Well, it's that time for me to say sayonara and sign off for another Rua Hours of Nonstop Waiata from your boy DJ Siddick right here at the Smith Groove Show on Radio Hawke's Bay on 1431 AM and 104.7 FM. Have a fantastic week and enjoy the rest of your Tuesday evening. I will be back next week with the biggest hits from this side of the Black Stump and around the world, and of course some of your old school throwbacks and what's hot, what's not in your world of celebrityness. Don't forget the Michael Jackson Experience is touring, and of course the Michael Jackson movie starting on the 24th of April, which is this week. Grab yourself some tickets to those, and as I always say, be safe. Your body is your temple. What you put in it is very important. Remember, don't let anyone else tell you what you should be putting in your body, because it is your temple and it is your body, and no government should have the right to tell anyone what they should be taking and shouldn't be taking, particularly having to put fear up people to do it. Remember, you have human rights in this world. Activate them. Here is another old school throwback for you as we go right back to the edge of 80s. I chose this one. Had a lot to choose from, but we will play you a huge hit from Talking Heads.

0: Temperature will drop to a very chilly zero overnight. Fine tomorrow with some westerly winds with a high of 16. And looking ahead to Saturday, the forecast is for more of the same with an expected high of 15 degrees.
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1: 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I'm your host, Richmond, signing on for today's episode. We have a whole bunch of New Zealand metal for you today, including some new releases. Stay tuned. That was the song, No Justice, released in 2022 from the artist Antagonist AD. Right up next, we have a song from a band called Barracks, off the EP, Love Stay. Here's the title track.

Walker Montgomery with Never Again, One More Time. Vince Gill, a guy who's often referred to as the nicest guy in Nashville, is known for his large number of collaborative works as a duet partner, session musician, songwriter and backing vocalist. He often sings harmony with other artists because he just enjoys doing so. He's won 8 Academy of Country Music Awards, 18 Country Music Association Awards, and 22 Grammy Awards, accounting for the most wins among solo male country music singers. Pocket Full of Gold is his 4th studio album, released in 1991. And I've chosen a track off this album called Take Your Memory With You, written by Vince and released in January of 92 as the 4th single from this album. Song reached number 2 on the Billboard Hot Country Singles and Tracks chart. So here's Vince Gill with Take Your Memory.

Vince Gill with Take Your Memory With You. So back in January 27th, 1992, Winona Judd performed solo at the American Music Awards for the first time after the death of her mother. Her and her mother, Naomi, are, of course, well known and had many hits performing as the Judds. Tell Me Why is the second studio album from Winona, released in May of 1993. 5 official singles were released, all of which cracked the top 10 of the US Billboard Hot Country Songs chart. But I've chosen the lovely I Just Drove By, which wasn't released as a single. Once again, this is purely my opinion. I like it better than those 5 tracks that were released. So here's Winona with I Just Drove By.

That was Winona with I Just Drove By. George Strait remains my favourite country singer. His commercial success began with his first single, Unwound, when it was a minor hit in 1981 and scored his first number one on the country radio hit with Foolhearted Memory in 1982, introducing the neo-traditional country style that broke the trend of pop-influenced country prevalent at the time. During the 1980s, seven of his albums reached number one on the country charts. He currently holds the record for the most number one songs on all charts by an artist in any genre of music. I've chosen the lovely No One But You, written by Max Dwayne Barnes, from his 15th studio album, Lead On. Not released as a single, but there isn't a George Strait song that I don't like listening to. So here's the King of Country with No One But You.

was George Strait with No One But You. Tanya Tucker is one of the most admired and influential country artists, amassing 23 top 40 albums, 10 of which reached number one. She was only 13 when she started her career, and by the 1990s, Tucker was a 20-year veteran of country music, though she was only in her mid-30s. Chosen the title track off her 16th studio album, Love Me Like You Used To, written by Paul Davis and Bobby Emmons, and released in July of 1987. Song reached number two on the Billboard Hot Country Singles chart. So here's Tanya Tucker with Love Me Like You Used To.

That was Tanya Tucker with Love Me Like You Used To. Say No More is the sixth studio album from Clay Walker. It was released in March 2001 as his last studio album for Giant Records. Now, after this album's release, Giant Records closed. The album's two singles were its title track and If You Ever Feel Like Loving Me Again, both of which were minor top 40 hits. I've chosen If You Ever Feel Like Loving Me Again, written by Jeff Stevens, Steve Bogart and Jerry Kilgore. And it was released in June of 2001 as the second and final single from this album. The song is Walker's 25th top 40 single on the Billboard Country Singles chart, peaking at number 27, and it spent 20 weeks on the chart. So here's Clay Walker with If You Ever Feel Like Loving Me Again.

was Clay Walker with If You Ever Feel Like Loving Me Again. I really enjoy the voice of Leanne Womack. She does neo-traditional country pop music and has released 9 albums in a career that started back in 1997 with the release of her first album titled, and you guessed it, Leanne Womack. Chosen a track from her second album, Some Things I Know, released in 1998, called I'll Think of a Reason Later, written by Tony Martin and Tim Nichols. It went to number 2 on the US Hot Country Songs chart. Song's an up-tempo number about a woman who's just seen a wedding announcement in the paper that her ex-boyfriend is about to be married to another woman. And then she sort of elaborates on her frustration in the second verse, defacing the woman's picture with a marker and saying that although she couldn't be happier on her own, she is still jealous. So this is Leanne Womack with I'll Think of a Reason Later.

That was Leanne Womack with I'll Think of a Reason Later. John Pardee fell in love with country music when he was a kid, aided by the presence of his grandmother's karaoke machine. And he started writing music age 12, and by 14, he formed his own small band. Heartache Medication is his third studio album, released in September of 2019. I've chosen the lead single and title track from this album. It was released in May of 2019, and Pardee wrote the song with Natalie Hembry and Barry Dean, and it gave Pardee his third number one hit on the Billboard Country Airplay chart. Songs centred around a heartbroken man cursing his misery, not with anger or spite, but with a glass of something strong. So this is John Pardee.

party with heartache medication. Since 1976, Deborah Allen has released 12 albums and charted 14 singles on the Billboard Hot Country Songs chart. Cheat the Night is her second album, released in 1983. I've chosen I've Been Wrong Before, released in December of 83, as the second single from this album. It reached number 2 on the Billboard Hot Country Singles chart in April of 1994 and went to number 1 on the RPM Country Tracks chart in Canada. Allen co-wrote the song with Rafe Van Hoy and Don Cook. Song also earned Grammy Award nominations for Best Country Song and Best Female Country Vocal Performance. So here's Deborah Allen with I've Been Wrong Before.

was Deborah Allen with I've Been Wrong Before. Eddie Raven is an American country music singer and songwriter, active from 1962 to 2018. After multiple albums that yielded few hit songs, his greatest commercial success came between 1984 and 1990, when Raven achieved 6 number one singles on the Billboard Hot Country Songs charts. I've chosen a song called I Got Mexico, co-written

by Raven and Frank J. Myers, and it was released in January of 1984 as the first single from the album I Could Use Another You. And it became Raven's first number one hit on the Billboard Hot Country Singles chart in June of 84. Spent a total of 13 weeks in the top 40 of the country chart. So here's Eddie Raven with I Got Mexico.

Eddie Raven with I Got Mexico. Patti Loveless was my introduction to country music a long time ago when my husband and I went on holiday to the States, and country music was the only kind of music we could find on the radio of the car that we'd hired, and I became a big fan of this lady. If My Heart Had Windows is her second studio album, released in 1988. They only released three tracks from this album, If My Heart Had Windows, Baby's Gone Blues, and the one that I've chosen called A Little Bit of Love. The album has been described as a neo-traditional country with elements of honky-tonk and rockabilly. A Little Bit in Love was originally recorded by its writer, Steve Earle, in 1985. His version did not chart. The Patti Loveless version charted for 18 weeks on the Billboard Hot Country Singles and Tracks chart, reaching number 2. So here's Patti Loveless with A Little Bit in Love.

Katie Loveless with A Little Bit in Love. To finish off this session, I've chosen a song from Ricky Van Shelton. He charted more than 20 singles on the Billboard Hot Country Songs chart during his career, including 10 number one hits. Although Van is a common portion of surnames derived from people of Dutch origin, Van in this case is Shelton's middle name. He started using his middle name to avoid confusion with another Ricky Shelton. Chosen a track from his third album, RVS 3, called I've Cried My Last Tear For You, written by Chris Waters and Tony King, and released in February of 1990 as the second single from this album, and it became Shelton's seventh number one single. Thank you for listening. I hope you've enjoyed today's music, and I'll leave you with Ricky Van Shelton singing I've Cried My Last Tear For You.

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0: Across Hawke's Bay today, it'll be fine with some westerly winds. We are heading for a high of 16, dropping to a cool 3 overnight. Looking ahead to tomorrow, the forecast is more of the same with an expected high of 15 degrees.
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fantastic day there from Haircut 100. Little bit of old school music to kick off your show today. Good day to you all out there in the Hawke's Bay. 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This is Louisa on your dial, 104.7 FM, 1431 AM. This is your hour, happy hour of good tunes and groovy vibes to get your feet tapping and your ears flapping. We are going to kick it straight off with a little bit of the Jackson 5 here and Blame It on the Boogie. It's either Blame It on the Boogie or Blame It on the Dog, right?

Sutherland Brothers. That was their big song. It was number one in some European countries. Together from 1968 to 1979, they were brothers Gavin and Ian Sutherland, a Scottish folk and soft rock duo. And they performed with a rock band called Quiver. So that was the Sutherland Brothers and Quiver, Arms of Mary. Nice song, great way to start this Big Daddy Breakfast Show on this Friday. Looking forward to your weekend. Here's Angel Baby from Dusk.

Yeah, Eddie Grant. And he said, Baby, Come Back. Big song for Eddie Grant and the Equals back in 1968. It took them all the way to number one in the UK. Top 10 hit here for them right here in New Zealand. Before that, we had Angel Baby and a song from Dusk. Fine today. Pretty cold, though. Pretty cold when I came over this morning. I see lots of cars parked outside covered in frost. Brr. Very nippy, heading for a high of just 15. 4 overnight. Fine tomorrow with 16 degrees and 3 overnight. Fine on Sunday. Monday looking pretty good with 20 degrees, but a few showers coming our way Monday.

Out of the 1960s, the Supremes there with Baby Love. Not only was it a number one song across a whole bunch of countries, including right here in New Zealand, it was also nominated for the 1965 Grammy Award for Best Rhythm and Blues Recording. Lost out to Nancy Wilson's How Glad I Am, but that song, Baby Love, is considered to be one of the most popular songs of the late 20th century, and you can see why. Good party song, as is this one. Ronettes, Be My Baby, you're tuned to Radio Hawke's Bay.

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0: Bryan Adams, Summer of 1969 out of 1985. Hard to believe it didn't get to number one. Performed best for Bryan Adams in Uruguay. Got to number three on their charts in the US. On the Hot 100 was number five. And right here in good old NZ, got to number seven on our Recorded Music New Zealand charts. Did you know that? 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So if you've got an idea for a program, call us up on 8788 710.
1: There she was, just a walk.

Can you believe it was way back in 1964 that we first heard that song? And Manfred Mann, Do I Diddy Diddy Dum Diddy Do, got to number one on the charts for them. You're tuned to Radio Hawke's Bay. What's coming your way is Sarvo. 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It's the voice of Kainga Pacifica. It's hosted by Tevita Whakaosi. And he presents a program about creating

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number one twin spin on Radio Hawke's Bay. The Lemon Pipers out of 1968, Green Tambourine, song all about a busker. And before that, Aussie Rockers, Easy Beats out of 66 with their number one song, Friday on My Mind.

Country number two for the Harlan Trio back in 1966, and they were an American country music group comprising of Bobby Harlan and his two sisters, Robbie and Arlene, together from 1964 through to 1968. I wonder what they're doing now.

English band The Honeycombs, that was their big song out of 1964, number one in a whole bunch of countries, including right here in New Zealand. They were a bit unique at the time because they had a woman drummer, and her name was, what was her name again? It was Anne Lantry, that's right, Honey Lantry. Sadly, no longer with us. She passed away in 2018 at the age of 75, died from breast cancer. You're tuned to Radio Hawke's Bay, station that gives you a voice.

Harry Nilsson there with his version of Everybody's Talking. He did his version in 1969, took it to number one in Canada. It was originally written and recorded there by a chap called Fred Neil, who recorded it back in 1967. Before that, we had the Fab Four with Here Comes the Sun.

Big song for Bobby Vinton back in 1962, number one in a whole bunch of countries. Bit of a backstory to the song. Don't you love the backstories? Bobby Vinton found the song in a reject pile at Epic Records. He first recorded it as an R&B number, but was allowed to re-record it in a slower, more dramatic arrangement with strings and a vocal choir. There you go. And the rest, as they say, is history. In a reject pile. Imagine that. Congregation, softly whispering, I love you.

0: Oh, one of the great songs from the 1970s, Softly Whispering, I Love You. Hey, the Savo at 5 o'clock, I'll be back with the Mystery Music Box. And in today's box, it won't be a mystery because I'm going to tell you right now, in today's box, we're going to hear songs about homes, houses, and hotels. Here's a song I haven't heard for a while. It's the Pipkins.
1: I'd like to introduce you to my next of kin. It's my brother, Pip. I didn't think it was that bad. It's a solo thing for him. It's a song called Sonny Honey Guile.

0: the Pipkins, and Sunny Honey Girl. That's my last time for me to leave you. Hope you've enjoyed today's program. I'll be back at your house again on Monday when we'll do it all over again. Play more of the music that you love to hear. I'm going to leave you now with a bit of Piccadilly Witch. And remember, whatever you do for the rest of this day, make sure you have some fun. See ya.
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1: In Radio Hawke's Bay Community News, the Hastings District Council has backed a draft budget for 2026-27 that includes an average rates increase of 5.9%. with councillors voting 14-1 to pursue a balanced budget without borrowing for operational costs. Achieving that will require $4.8 million in new savings, on top of around $18 million saved over the past 2 years and a further $5.9 million forecast this year. The decision follows concerns from commercial and industrial property owners facing steep rates rises after delayed revaluation data was released late in the consultation period. Council will now run an additional 2 weeks of targeted consultation, particularly to hear from affected businesses, before considering the draft plan for adoption in July. And Fire and Emergency is warning the public that professional firefighters will strike today and Saturday between 12 and 1pm, with the union signalling twice weekly strikes will continue. Deputy National Commander Megan Stifler says all 111 calls will still be answered, but response times may be slower as volunteers cover affected stations. During the one-hour stoppages, crews will prioritise emergencies and may not attend minor incidents such as private fire alarms, small rubbish fires, traffic control or animal rescues. Fire and Emergency has also put arrangements in place with ambulance services for medical call-outs in impacted areas and says it remains focused on reaching a fair settlement. And Federated Farmers say ACT's proposals to boost rural crime prevention are right on the mark. Rural crime spokesperson Carl Dean says thieves, poachers and boy racers are causing major disruption in isolated communities and supports ACT's plan for a dedicated rural crime unit and an extra 100,000 police patrol hours. He says retaining local rural police is essential and extending text to 111 access in areas with poor mobile coverage would improve safety. The group also backs tougher penalties for poaching.

0: livestock rustling, and wants the Rural Lookout reporting app revived. And Education Minister Erica Stanford has announced a $160 million investment to deliver new classrooms across Auckland and the Upper North Island. She says the funding will provide 133 additional teaching spaces in Auckland, with more classrooms for high growth areas elsewhere in the region, and design work for a new secondary school in Kumeu. A further $25 million will go towards 26 learning support classrooms for students with additional needs. Stanford says the package reflects a focus on practical delivery and value for money, and includes funding to relocate Te Kura Kaupapa Māori o Ngāringa o Matariki to a permanent site near Kaiwaka. And in sport and athletics, Kiwi sprinter Zoe Hobbs has picked up her second Diamond League podium, finishing third in a strong field at the Bislett Games in Oslo. The Oceania record holder clocked a wind assist at 11.03 seconds, continuing her impressive international form. Across Hawke's Bay today, it'll be fine with some westerly winds. We are heading for a high of 16, dropping to a cool 3 overnight. Looking ahead to tomorrow, the forecast is more of the same, with an expected high of 15 degrees.
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2: The Wonderful World of Wardini Books.
0: And it's always my pleasure to be in the studio with the wonderful Lou from Wardini Books in Havelock North. How are you being? Good?
2: Yeah, we are, what do you say, flat out like a lizard drinking.
0: That's the one you can borrow my sayings anytime.
2: Thank you, because that is an excellent phrase.
0: It's been rather cold though, hasn't it?
2: Yeah, it was a real crispy one this morning,
0: gonna
2: wasn't
0: be zero tonight.
2: Is it?
0: Yeah.
2: Oh, great, I'm doing an ocean swim first thing tomorrow,
0: oh
2: so that'll
0: God,
2: be lovely, won't it?
0: Have you done those before?
2: Yeah.
0: Wow, do you wear a wetsuit and all that sort of stuff?
2: Yeah, this time of year I do. Yeah, there are still people going out half naked,
0: but my
2: wetsuit is firmly on.
0: Yeah, what about when you get your head cold, you sort of...
2: No, I've got my little swim hat on.
0: Oh, have you?
2: Got not much hair anymore, so I've got my little crochet balaclava for after. Got all my modcons.
0: And what's the purpose of the swim?
2: Well, actually, it's Coast Guard New Zealand are doing a big swim thing where you can sponsor people to swim so many kilometres during the month of June. So we've got the Wardini Book Bobbers.
0: Ah, well done, yeah, that's a good title. And so how many Ks are you going to swim?
2: Between us we'll do 30 kilometres, but I think we're going to do more than that because we're already ahead of the game.
0: Mm.
2: Like Phil and I just knocked out 2 kilometres each in the pool the other day, so you know.
0: You guys are legends.
2: We love it. We're just like obsessed. Yeah. So yeah, if anybody wants to sponsor us, hop on. Yeah.
0: It's that first dip in, isn't it? That sort of, once you get in there.
2: When you get in, you're absolutely fine.
0: Right.
2: It is bloody cold out there though, so yeah, don't try this at home.
0: Take your word for it.
2: Yeah.
0: We've got two fabulous books to talk about today, and the first one is called Anna and Frog.
2: Anna and Frog, Search for Minty the Missing Horse. And this is by Takapo's Shelley Burnfield. Yay!
0: Hey,
2: Hawke's Bay.
0: Local, yes.
2: Yeah, so this is her third book for children, I'm pretty sure. And she's a poet and a short story writer. Like, excellent, award-winning, and she teaches writing, and she's quite the local legend, really. And this one is for children of probably 7 to 10, it's pitched at that sort of age group, and it's got a quote from Witi Ihimaira on the front. Our very own young detectives, their adventures are miharo. Awesome. Miraculous. So, we... So Anna and Frog are cousins, and Frog is actually called Francesca, but it's sort of explained during the story that when she was born, something happened, and it was a bit of a squeeze coming into the world, and her eyes sort of popped out a little bit. So they called her Frog right from the beginning. But her name's Francesca, and she's really the energetic one, rambunctious one, you know, and she's always on the move and on the go. And then Anna is...

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They're cousins, and she lives with her father on Uncle Charlie, Frog's Uncle Charlie, on a farm. And they do go and... I should have found Fire's name. So Fire McCready has a

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1: What is all this talk?

0: to keep our lovely state online. I'm so tired of hearing about love. Come on in, man. You can blow now if you want to. I'm through. There I go, there I go, there I go.
1: Well, that was quite different, wasn't it? A singer singing an instrumental part. Eddie Jefferson was the man who was singing. I have no idea who the lady was who snuck in there for a couple of bars. But anyway, that was Eddie Jefferson singing Moody's Mood for Love, recorded in 1977. To Love Again, The Duets, is the eighth Columbia Records studio album by the American trumpeter Chris Botti, B-O-T-T-I. And it was released on the 18th of October 2005. It consists of cover versions of pop and jazz standards, and I've selected a track where Chris Botti is in duet with an American lady singer called Paula Cole. They're backed by the Billy Childs Orchestra. The song was written in 1953 by Guy Wood and Robert Millin. And I'm sure many of you will recognize and know the song that you're going to hear now, played by trumpeter Chris Botti, and Paula Cole. It's called My One and Only Love.

beautifully muted trumpet of Chris Botti. The wonderful, lush orchestral arrangement by Billy Childs and the voice of Paula Cole with My One and Only Love. And if you know me, you know that I was singing along with that because it's one of my favourite songs. Okay, now, David Saul, S-A-U-L, was born in 1937 and he passed away in 2013. And Dave was an English jazz pianist and composer. He did a lot of broadcast on BBC Radio with two groups, the Dave Saul Quartet and the Dave Saul Quintet. I've got a very rare live recording that Dave Saul made at his home in France a year before he died in 2012. And he's going to play his arrangement of the tune Autumn Leaves. Now, you might very well know that this was written originally in 1945, written by a Frenchman called Jacques Prévert, and was originally called Les Feuilles Mortes, The Dead Leaves. Johnny Mercer was the man who wrote the English lyrics and called it Autumn Leaves. Have a listen. This is an 8-minute recording of Dave Saul on piano, and he's accompanied by the Scottish double bass player Ron Mathewson. And this is when you can just sit back and relax a little bit more too. Dave Saul and Ron Mathewson, and this is from 2012, a rare live recording of Autumn Leaves.

Well, that was a tutorial in the use of live piano and double bass playing together. 2012 recording, a live recording made by David Saul on piano and Ron Mathewson, the Scottish bass player, on the double bass. And as I say, Dave died in 2013. But I'm very fortunate to say that I'm still in touch with Dave's French-born wife, Gladys, who still lives at their home in France. So the tune, of course, was Autumn Leaves, played brilliantly. Well, I want to say to anybody who is actually listening right now, thank you for tuning in to this program of Easy Jazz with me, John Ridman, coming live at a Studio One at Radio Hawke's Bay, no matter where you may be. A special shout out here to Chris, songwriter Chris in Taradale. Chris, I definitely will be along to see, without fail, I will be along to see you next week, because I've got an idea of who might be interested in taking your compositions along. But I'll bring you later anyway. Okay, moving swiftly on. Toots Thielemans, T-H-I-E-L-E-M-A-N-S, Thielemans, was a Belgian-born musician, a guitarist, and a harmonica player. Now, Toots accompanied so many top artists during his long career. He played with everybody and anybody. In the year 2000, MRC Records released an album called Hard to Say Goodbye, The Best of Toots Thielemans. Now, I picked a track from that album, and it's one that Toots recorded in 1995 in Brussels, in Belgium. And he had Mike Del Ferro on piano, Stefan Livestro on the bass, Hans van Oosterhout on the drums, and also he had the strings of the Brussels Symphony Orchestra playing there as well. I invite you now to listen to Toots Thielemans with the strings of the Symphony Orchestra and the pianist and the drummer and the bass player as Toots brings us his version of Over the Rainbow.

Well, what did you think of that? The man on the harmonica was the late Belgian-born everything man who could play anything.

Toots Thielemans, and he had Michael Farrow on piano, Stefan Levistro on bass, Hans von Oosterhout on the drums, and the strings of the Brussels Symphony Orchestra. And they played for us Harold Arlen's Over the Rainbow. Very nice. I like jazz played by the harmonica. And, you know, Toots Thielemans, I mean, although he was a great guitarist, that's the thing that he was well known for. More than the guitar, was playing the harmonica. I mean, you got to agree, it was pretty good, wasn't it, eh? The time is now 10:40 a.m. on this Friday, the 13th of June, 2025. And I'll just remind you that I do not stop for news, sport and weather at 11 a.m. So the next time you'll get that will be after I finish at noon today. Now, I've got a few different sounds from different lady singers coming up now. And first of all, I've got Blossom Dearie ready to play as she sings and plays piano for us on a 1966 live recording she made. And she's going to sing a song written by Bob Durow and Dave Frischberg called I'm Hip. H-I-P, I'm hip. And I will say to you, have a listen to the lyrics. Okay? So, it's Blossom Dearie singing on piano, and the tune is called I'm Hip. And if Dave Frischberg's involved, there's got to be some great lyrics. Here we go.

Okay, that was a live recording by the irrepressible Blossom Dearie, who sang and played piano to the tune written by Bob Durow and Dave Frischberg. And the tune was called I'm Hip, and I hope you listened and had to smile at the lyrics, because Dave Frischberg wrote some great lyrics. I must play for you...

I must look it out from my collection. Another one of the tunes he wrote was called "I'm Impressed with My Attorney Bernie." I must find it and I'll play it for you shortly. It's a really, really, again, a very, very comic song. Not by Blossom. But having said Nancy, the next one is by the American singer Nancy Wilson. And it comes from a compilation album put out by Columbia Records called The Best of Nancy Wilson. And all the selections came from recordings that Nancy had done between 1960 and 1968. Now, I've picked one she recorded in 1965. On this one, she's backed by the Jimmy Jones Orchestra, and she's going to sing for us a song written in 1926 by George and Ira Gershwin. And that song is called, quite simply, "Someone to Watch Over Me," the singer, Nancy Wilson.

That was Nancy Wilson and a recording that she originally made in 1965, backed by the Jimmy Jones Orchestra, and she sang for us the Gershwin Brothers' 1926 song called Someone to Watch Over Me. Okay, here's another lady singer, Dinah Washington. Now, she recorded an album in December 1956, and it was released the year later by MRC Records, and the title of the album is The Swingin' Miss D. And here's the recognizable style of Miss Washington, as, backed by the Quincy Jones Orchestra, she brings us a jazz standard written by Rolf Ranger and Leo Robin for a 1937 movie called Easy Living. And believe it or not, the song itself that she's going to sing for us is called Easy Living. The singer, Dinah Washington.

and backed by the Quincy Jones Orchestra. In December 1956, she recorded that song, Easy Living, and it went out on an MRC Records album called The Swingin' Miss D. Easy Living, written by Rolf Ranger with lyrics by Leo Robin. Written in 1937 for a movie of the same name. This next one is another fairly rare recording. It's one made by the late American singer Jackie Paris. And in 1953, Brunswick Records released an album by Jackie Paris called Skylark. Now, the album itself features Jackie Paris in a range of settings. And the very first song on the album, excuse me, the very first song on the album is the song Skylark. And he first recorded Skylark in 1947. And he released it to great acclaim. Because in the late 1940s, Jackie Paris was one of the number one jazz singers. And many other jazz artists and vocalists, including Ella Fitzgerald, Charlie Parker, Sarah Vaughan, all thought he was the bee's knees. He appeared in clubs all over the place. To me, Jackie Paris is somebody that today you've got to listen to and decide, did I like that or didn't I like it? I'm going to play you the 1953 recording that he made of Skylark, written, of course, by Hoagy Carmichael in 1939. And I'll just add to that that Jackie Paris was a very difficult man to get on with. And there came a time in the early 50s where nobody wanted to work with him. No record company wanted to pick him up because he was such an obnoxious man. But anyway, if you've never heard Jackie Paris before, here he is on a 1953 recording from an album called Skylark. And he sings for us Hoagy Carmichael's Skylark. Here you go, Jackie Paris.

0: 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News, sport and weather.
1: In Radio Hawke's Bay Community News, the Hastings District Council has backed a draft budget for 2026-27 that includes an average rates increase of 5.9%. with councillors voting 14-1 to pursue a balanced budget without borrowing for operational costs. Achieving that will require $4.8 million in new savings, on top of around $18 million saved over the past 2 years and a further $5.9 million forecast this year. The decision follows concerns from commercial and industrial property owners facing steep rates rises after delayed revaluation data was released late in the consultation period. Council will now run an additional 2 weeks of targeted consultation, particularly to hear from affected businesses before considering the draft plan for adoption in July. And Fire and Emergency is warning the public that professional firefighters will strike today and Saturday between 12 and 1pm, but the union signalling twice weekly strikes will continue. Deputy National Commander Megan Stifler says all 111 calls will still be answered, but response times may be slower as volunteers cover affected stations. During the one-hour stoppages, crews will prioritise emergencies and may not attend minor incidents such as private fire alarms, small rubbish fires, traffic control or animal rescues. Fire and Emergency has also put arrangements in place with ambulance services for medical call-outs in impacted areas and says it remains focused on reaching a fair settlement. And Federated Farmers say ACT's proposals to boost rural crime prevention are right on the mark. Rural crime spokesperson Carl Dean says thieves, poachers and boy racers are causing major disruption in isolated communities and supports ACT's plan for a dedicated rural crime unit and an extra 100,000 police patrol hours. He says retaining local rural police is essential and extending text to 111 access in areas with poor mobile coverage would improve safety. The group also backs tougher penalties for poaching and livestock rustling and wants the Rural Lookout reporting app revived. And Education Minister Erica Stanford has announced a $160 million investment to deliver new classrooms across Auckland and the Upper North Island. She says the funding will provide 133 additional teaching spaces in Auckland, with more classrooms for high growth areas elsewhere in the region, and design work for a new secondary school in Kumeu. A further $25 million will go towards 26 learning support classrooms for students with additional needs. Stanford says the package reflects a focus on practical delivery and value for money and includes funding to relocate Te Kura Kaupapa Māori or Ngāringa o Matariki to a permanent site near Kaiwaka. And in sport and athletics, Kiwi sprinter Zoe Hobbs has picked up her second Diamond League podium, finishing third in a strong field at the Bisley Games in Oslo. The Oceania record holder clocked a wind assist at 11.03 seconds, continuing her impressive international form. Across Hawke's Bay today, it'll be fine with some westerly winds. We are heading for a high of 16, dropping to a cool 3 overnight. Looking ahead to tomorrow, the forecast is more of the same with an expected high of 15 degrees.
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very lush symphony backing there, wasn't it, behind Jackie Paris? Well, if you've never heard Jackie Paris before, you've got to make your mind up. I've got used to Jackie Paris, and I quite willingly will listen to stuff that he's recorded. A lot of people won't go for it, but that song that you just heard, he recorded 1953. He was actually brought up during the vaudeville period, and he, as a child, he was a tap dancer, and he also played guitar. He was so obnoxious that everybody dropped him, but in the early 1980s, he was rediscovered by a guy who had listened to his early recordings and thought he was fantastic. And they brought him back, and he made a few recordings again before he died. But anyway, I just thought I'd reintroduce to some of you Jackie Paris. And you heard him then singing Hoagy Carmichael's great jazz standard called Skylark. It is now 1 minute after 11 on this Friday, the 13th of June, 2025. And before I carry on, I've got to tell you a little bit more about this radio station. Radio Hawke's Bay, we're coming up to our 30th anniversary. We started in 1985. 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

website is being, at the moment, being rewritten or redone to make it even easier. 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That's us, Radio Hawke's Bay. We